0: Metallica doing some good on this date. June 24th, Venezuela suffered from back-to-back earthquakes, 7.2 and 7.5. In fact, there was a security officer that was just found 8 days after the event, still alive. He had been in a basement from a building that was collapsed. But Metallica's All Within My Hands Foundation granted $100,000 to earthquake relief efforts in Venezuela through direct relief. So kudos to Metallica on that one. 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There's a few other offerings there that you can take advantage of right now, like Germano's Pizzeria, Parade of Homes, German Fest tickets, and Milwaukee Air and Water Show tickets. 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
2: What we've got here is failure to communicate. Some men you just can't reach. So you get what we had here last week, which is the way he wants it. Well, he gets it.

Well, it wasn't Civil War, but it was a riot. On this date in 1991, Axl Rose caused a riot to break out during a GNR gig after leaping into the crowd to remove a camera from a fan at the River Point Amphitheater in Maryland Heights. 50 people were injured and 15 fans were arrested. Hopefully, he doesn't do that again July 29th when they're at Credit Union One Amphitheater in Tinley Park. Get all

neighbor's fireworks aren't the only thing making excessive noise this weekend. Red, white, and loud on Milwaukee's 102.9 The Hog.

0: So apparently there's some big wedding going on at Madison Square Garden this weekend. Good thing that Bon Jovi wasn't scheduled for that date. They do have 8 dates at Madison Square Garden this month. So are you the ultimate Bob and Brian fan and Hoghead? Now you can look the part with official Hog merch. You can get hoodies, shirts, hats, mugs, all in a choice of colors. There's also clear stadium totes and other clear bag options. 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

celebrating America's 250th birthday, one guitar riff at a time. 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

0: They'll be at Soldier Field August 8th. Foo Fighters at 1029 The Hog. 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

0: Well, the Hog, Valor Tech, and Freedom Fireworks are celebrating Red, White, and Loud with all your favorite American Hog artists all 4th of July weekend. We already kicked it off. I like it. Enter to win tickets to both days of Summer of 99 and Beyond Festival at Credit Union One Amphitheater, July 18th through the 19th. That's with Limp Bizkit on the 18th and Creed on the 19th, as well as a bunch of other great bands. You can get all the details right on the Hog app. That is where you can enter once per day to increase your chances of winning. And join us as we salute the Red, White, and Loud. And in fact, one of the bands that was in Madison not long ago on the way.
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0: 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She's looking for a local coffee shop. 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

Loud American Weekend. We're allowed to go a little deeper. Take a picture from Filter. I'll water to now on the hog. We partnered up with Line and Kugel's Summer Shandy to present the 34th annual Bob and Brian Open, all to benefit the Mac Fund, Thursday, July 23rd. It's at the Brute Highlands and Wee Nip courses of Grand Geneva Resort and Spa. The boys, of course, will be broadcasting from the Pro Shop, thanks to Sherwin Industries. Now, the Brute and Highland courses are sold out, but we still have foursomes on sale now for the Wee Nip walking course and include 11 holes of golf, an official Bob and Brian golf shirt, thanks to Community Roofing and Restoration, a golfer goodie bag, a replay round of golf, on-course beverage carts, thanks to Su Casa Grande Mexican Grill and Sports Bar, dinner thanks to Next Electric, social 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

followed all American bands all weekend long on this 4th of July, and I'm going to give you why I'm playing Whitesnake, because David Coverdale became a U.S. citizen in 2007. He was born in Britain, and basically the rest of his band were American, so it's Whitesnake on the hog.

exceptions. All American rock artists, all 4th of July weekend. Red, white, and loud.

0: Okay, I have a homework assignment for this 4th of July weekend. Whenever you go out somewhere, see how many radio station t-shirts you find. You'll see them at Summerfest, at church festivals. You may even see your uncle at the family gathering have one as well. But do you own one? Well, if you're the ultimate Bob and Brian fan or Hoghead, we got you covered. You can look the part with official Hog merch. And you even get to pick some of the colors for the hoodies, shirts, and hats. We've got mugs, clear stadium totes, and other clear bag options, which is perfect for going to professional game things now. Even something for your dog, like a bandana or a tank. 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

on this holiday weekend, if your plans are to make your way to Summerfest, make sure you stay hydrated. I do know they've had some cooling buses that have been available if you need to get in some air conditioning while you're down there. But also while you're down there, stop by the Hog Pen. We're over at the Generac Power Stage, getting you registered to win tickets to see Five Finger Death Punch. They're coming to the AmFam Amp on August 13th. Looking

0: At tomorrow night, you got Whiskey Myers at Miller Lite Oasis stage and Gene Simmons with his tongue and the rest of his band. 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Saturday, you got Jelly Roll at the AmFam Amp, Bodine's and Soul Asylum at the Generac Power stage, and Kerry King closing things out at the Miller Lite Oasis stage. 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

250th birthday, one guitar riff at a time. 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

Mike Wengren has been working on something for you to drink during the non-touring time. In fact, it's called Molten. I don't have any more details other than check out his Instagram. It's Pearl Jam on

0: It's a red, white, and loud weekend on 102.9 The Hog as we are celebrating the 4th of July with American artists. And one thing that we've got going is heat. It does look like it's going to start cooling off over the weekend. Good news, some of the orange barrels are down. Forest Home in Hales Corners will be able to have their 4th of July parade on Forest Home without the orange barrels. One thing I did find out, though, there's still little animals you got to watch out for when you're driving on the road. I saw the smallest coyote that I had a break for right on 76th Street by State Fair. I'm like, that's an odd place. Metallica up next.
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2: Hi, this is Dan Buttry, combat veteran of the Iraq War. 47 years prior to the Battle of Gettysburg, our founding fathers declared independence and these United States were born. 87 years later, going into July 4th, 1863, Wisconsin's Iron Brigade would fight during the opening shots of Gettysburg and lose a staggering 65% of their entire unit. This just to hold the line long enough for reinforcements to arrive and eventually win the day, keeping our states united. 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
1: Brian in the morning. Hi, we're Bob and Brian. Have a great Independence Day weekend. We'll see you back here on Monday.
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0: 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I'm Lana. Thanks a lot for hanging out with me. I will be back tomorrow night for another Red, White, and Loud Friday night.
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0: 4th of July weekend, 1029 The Hog, along with Valor Tech and Freedom Fireworks, are going red, white, and loud. From Metallica to Van Halen, Pearl Jam to Foo Fighters, we're playing nothing but all American artists. No Brits allowed. Sorry, Ozzy. 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
3: What did I tell you? 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

covering the great state of Wisconsin in Milwaukee at 102.9 The Hog. Originating from the HQ, the El Dorado Bar in Oliver. Starring the voice of beef, Bob Madden. The gangster of love, Ryan Nelson. And the first lady of Wisconsin news broadcasters, Carrie Wentz.

0: Good morning. Yes, Bob and Brian are off today as we are getting ready for the 4th of July weekend. I'm Eric with a special Independence Day weekend edition of On Shuffle, and it's going to be a good one. We've got Stephanie Sutton's 4th of July story, plenty of fireworks disaster stories to get to, Fireman Jim, his fireworks dealer story, and a whole bunch more coming up this morning, so stick around.
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Oh, no. Oh, no. We're not going to play popular music. It's time for Firework Stories.

0: about shooting off fireworks, but rather watching. We decided to stop on 46 and Brown Deer Road and park in front of Badger Meter to watch the fireworks display from the village of Brown Deer.
1: They have nice ones.
0: Yeah?
1: Yep.
0: Put out the lawn chairs, blankets, full coolers, enjoying a great evening with family and friends, and a great display of fireworks at 10 p.m. The automatic underground sprinkler system came on.
1: That's great.
0: 20-plus people with wet asses, blankets, crying kiddos, coolers, snacks, etc. couldn't run, move fast enough. So they said the heck with it and continued watching the show in the rain.
1: Good for
0: doesn't
1: them.
0: Doesn't the Badger Meter guy know, you know, there's going to be people there? Maybe he doesn't want them on the lawn.
1: I'm surprised that, well, yeah. I think it sounded impromptu.
0: Mm. Several years ago, my parents left town on vacation, left my brothers and I home alone. I might add that we were all considered adults at this point. One of us came up with the idea that spawned our first annual White Trash Bash. This simply involved a bonfire, booze, and fireworks. Included with our fireworks purchase was a package of the large, round, mortar-type fireworks. After a fair amount of alcohol was consumed, we decided that the tube to launch said mortars was optional, and we're quickly finding things to blow up instead of launching these into the sky to enjoy.
2: This is a bad idea.
1: Yeah.
0: One of my friends said, hey, what about that bucket of drywall mud I have in the back of my truck?
1: Yes, I would have said.
2: A bucket of drywall.
1: I would have been so like, yes.
2: Really?
1: Yes.
0: I had the right amount of beer in me to make that sound like an awesome idea. We put the 5-gallon bucket in the ditch, placed the mortar in it, lit it, and as everyone ran, I flipped the bucket over,
1: knowing
0: that it would put more emphasis on the explosion, not that it needed it. We were not only covered in drywall mud. So was everything within a good 5-yard radius. We didn't live out in a rural area either. This was in a standard suburban subdivision.
1: Oh, you jerks.
0: Not knowing how we were going to explain the drywall mud covering the yard, road, mailbox, cars, trees, etc.
2: Yeah, it's going to set up on everything. You're never going to get it off.
0: To our parents, the best we could think of was to get the pressure washer out and endure the strange looks of people driving by as we were washing the grass.
1: The lawn.
0: My parents never did find out until years later, and we told Mom about it.
2: Mm. It must have got it cleaned up halfway decent if nobody complained.
1: Wow.
0: My mom hated the idea of us kids playing with anything firework-related. She did allow sparklers, so we had to make them more exciting.
1: We all do.
0: Yeah, sparklers.
1: We can't help it.
0: Circa 1975, my brother and I decided that lighting several at a time and throwing them into the air was the way to do that.
2: Mm-hmm. Yeah, we did that.
0: Showing off my athletic prowess, I heaved 4 into the air. 2 landed safely on the driveway and 2 headed for the roof of our house.
2: Oh. Oops.
0: 1 bounced off and landed safely in the lawn. The other rolled off the front of the house into the prickly bush. The kind that is green on the outside and completely dead on the inside.
1: An evergreen, you mean?
2: It's just tinder.
1: Right.
0: The bush burst into flames, charred the front of the house, nearly setting it on fire, and filled the house with smoke.
1: Oh, great.
0: The burst was so intense, a neighbor called the fire department. Mom was beyond mad as no one ran into the house to get her out of bed. She woke to the smell of smoke and the sound of fire trucks.
1: Get her out of the house, at least.
2: Should we wake up, Mom?
0: Oh, she took it mad. Yeah. The next year, we got water balloons.
1: That's it. I told you.
0: Summer before my junior year in college, we were all happy to be living off campus. I was at a party that started in the early afternoon at a house my guy friends lived in. We were enjoying many ice-cold beers. Around 10 o'clock, someone brought out fireworks. I've always loved fireworks, so I grabbed a few and proceeded to light them off. I was using matches to light the firecracker. I would light the firecracker, throw the firecracker, blow out the match. Light the firecracker, throw the firecracker, blow out the match. The last time I did it, I lit the firecracker. Well, you can see what's going to happen here.

0: Daffy Duck.
1: Yeah. I lit the firecracker through the match and realized I had the firecracker in my hand. In what seemed to be slow motion, I tossed the firecracker in the air and watched it as it exploded about 2 to 3 feet from my head. I was lucky I didn't blow my fingers off, and I was deaf in the ear for the rest of the night.
2: And her bill was on the back of her head.
1: People who saw me do it thought it was hilarious. I think I think of the joy I will provide when I need a new hearing aid for that ear.
3: Oh. Whew.
1: How much time do we have?
0: A couple minutes.
1: Each year, my whole family piled into our old's station wagon.
0: That's all American,
2: great
0: right there.
2: Station wagon.
0: Yeah.
1: For our Christmas vacation trip to Florida. Most years, my dad would stop at what can only be described as the Wisconsin Dells of firework shopping in Tennessee for a New Year's Eve assortment. Hmm. This particular year, when I was 10 or 11 years old, I begged the old man for a couple of bucks to pick out something of my own. A request he recklessly gave in to, and I picked out a bundle of bottle rockets. When I got to the register, though, I spotted something even better.
2: Of course.
1: Cigarette loads.
2: What's that?
0: You stuff them in your parents' cigarettes.
2: Seriously?
1: And then when you're smoking the exploding cigar, it's just a little...
0: Yeah, it's just a little charge.
2: Oh, my God.
1: Yeah.
0: Okay. You know, put it in there with a toothpick so you can't
1: turn
0: see.
1: Turn any smoking thing into an exploding thing. After concluding our shopping, we all met at the adjacent diner for a late breakfast. My three sisters and I lining up on counter stools while my parents sat in the booth behind us. My parents wandered off to the restrooms, and I seized the opportunity to slip a cigarette load into one of the Kent 3-100s in the pack they'd left on the table.
2: He was a Kent man.
1: My reward came just minutes after they finished eating when a surprisingly loud bang went off in the diner.
0: I mean, people hit the floor. Get down.
1: My sisters and I spun around on our stools in delight. And for a brief moment, the scene was everything I dreamed it would be. My dad sat motionless, a look of perfect confusion on his face. His wide eyes nearly crossed as he regarded the remains of the cigarette sticking out of his mouth, essentially a filter with two ragged strips of paper dangling limply beneath it.
2: I'm getting Tequila Mark's face right now.
1: He looked just like the cartoon character of the on the lid of the tin I'd bought. Until about a second later when he started frantically swatting in his clothes and hair, desperately trying to extinguish the red-hot embers that had exploded all over him.
2: Oh. And this is funny.
1: I like to think both my dad and I learned some valuable lessons that day. But looking back now, I'm just glad he lit the smoke at the diner table and not while hurling down I-75 with his whole family and a pop-up camper in tow.
2: So good.
0: Awesome work so far, everybody.
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0: We're kicking off the weekend early here with a special July 3rd edition of Bob and Brian Odd Shuffle, and we are wallowing around in the fireworks disaster stories. This next round includes a story where a guy gets the sharp end of a coffee can right in his head. We'll hear that and all the other ones coming up after this. Stick around.
1: America never did anything quietly. So this 4th of July weekend, 1029 The Hog, along with Valor Tech and Freedom Fireworks, are going red, white, and loud. From Metallica to Van Halen, Pearl Jam to Foo Fighters, we're playing nothing but all-American artists. No Brits allowed. Sorry, Ozzy.
2: You don't f***ing mess.
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13: My husband and I were camping with a bunch of friends on private land near Antigo. The owner of the land is my husband's friend, and between the two of them, they cannot get enough fireworks. One year, they purchased a particular firework called the Ass Chopper.
14: Perfect.
15: Are you sure it's not the grasshopper?
13: No, it's Ass Chopper.
15: Ass Chopper. Okay.
13: If you're not familiar with this firework, it's a 4-inch tube with a fuse on one end and two helicopter blades on the other. In a drunken debate, my husband and his friend decided the best way to light this firework is to stand it erect with the fuse end towards the ground and the blades towards the sky. Apparently, this one had a quick fuse. By the time my husband lit the fuse and turned around, the helicopter blades sent the firework not up, but laterally, hitting the brim of his hat. It then ricocheted down into the back of his shirt, where it continued to spin.
14: Oh, how do you get a firework down your shirt?
13: Baggy shirt. He took off running in the dark, only to trip over tent stake wires.

0: This turned out to be a good thing because it forced him to stop, drop, and roll. By rolling on the ground like a dog, he eventually put out the firework and crushed the helicopter blades. Mm-hmm. He still has a scar on his back 8 years later from the ass chopper. And he has a good understanding of how it got its name.
1: Don't they have directions?
2: Nobody
1: You're
2: reads
1: just gonna
2: those
1: open up an directions. Ass chopper. Don't you want to know what it does?
2: Yeah. You open it, you light the fuse.
1: Spoken by a sober woman. Yeah. Sorry.
2: Well, shouldn't we read the directions?
1: Well, let's just look here.
0: It's dark.
1: It's they're
0: it had
1: drunk.
0: Beers.
1: Right, right.
0: The
1: right.
0: print is small.
1: What am I thinking?
0: It was 1982. I was 10 and was visiting my dad for the summer in Medina, Ohio. I had two older stepbrothers who managed to secure quite a collection of fireworks for that particular 4th of July. After lighting off all of the exciting, colorful ones that fly up in the air, most of the family retired back to the house. My stepbrothers and I stayed back in the field to light off some M80s. The oldest stepbrother, John, got an empty coffee can from the house and was lighting M80s underneath it to make it blow up into the air.
1: What?
0: Okay.
1: I don't know.
0: Well, you light an M80, you put a coffee can on top, it goes boom.
2: Yeah, shooting up in the air.
0: Yeah. It flips around a little. And that's exciting. He was trying to make more and more, he was tying more and more together to make it shoot up higher. At one point, he put quite a few underneath.
2: Not really sure, huh? How many there were, more
0: I
2: than one.
0: I don't remember quite how many. I do not know that the explosion, I do know that the explosion was deafening and the can did not fly up into the air. It exploded.
1: Great.
0: I just remember my ears ringing and John screaming. He had like a 2 or 3 inch piece of coffee can stuck in his forehead.
1: Oh my God!
0: And blood was running down his face. My dad took him to the hospital where they removed the metal part and put in a bunch of stitches. He still has very nice scars, slightly higher than his eyes and right in the middle of his forehead. Oh. There we go.
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0: 1029 The Hog. Good morning. It's Eric with a special July 3rd edition of Bob and Brian on Shuffle. Thanks for hanging with me this morning. Plenty of fireworks disaster stories yet to come this morning. We'll also hear from Fireman Jim, Stephanie Sutton's 4th of July story. It's a good one. All coming up before we're through this morning. Well, it's the final weekend of Summerfest. Soak it in. Enjoy every last drop. And make it a good one. Summerfest going on this weekend down at the festival grounds. And Whiskey Myers is on the Miller Lite Oasis stage tonight. Also, Gene Simmons will be at the Uline Warehouse stage tonight. Check it out. You can get all your Summerfest info on the Hog app or at 1029thehog.com.
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2: Okay.
1: Rerouting. Road closed. In 300 feet, turn right.
2: Really?
1: Rerouting. This road also closed.
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0: Thanks for having the hog on this morning as we head into the 4th of July weekend. I'm Eric with a special July 3rd edition of Bob and Brian on Shuffle. Coming up next, we are going to hear Stephanie Sutton's fireworks disaster story. 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
13: One call, that's all.
14: Injured?
13: Remember, one call, that's all.
15: How was your fourth, by the way?
16: My fourth was good. It was
15: fireworks. Yeah, fireworks.
16: We did. We did. We had actually kind of a scary incident on Pewaukee Lake.
15: Scary? You know, they tell you to be careful every year with fireworks.
16: They do. Well, I
17: there
16: wasn't
17: aren't
16: setting
17: fingers
16: them off.
17: At the bottom of the lake now, are there?
16: I hope not. There could be.
17: Thumb?
16: From the incident.
17: Fingernail?
16: No. I was at a friend's house. She invited my family out to her house on Pewaukee Lake, and her younger brother was there, and he had...
15: Younger brother, how much younger? I mean, like a 10-year-old or
16: I don't know,
15: he?
16: But it was very chiseled.
15: Okay, easy.
16: Sorry. I don't remember him looking like that at 10.
15: Now you're sounding like a lonely mommy or a teacher that flowers aren't getting it done for. I planted 6 flowers. Still not satisfied. Maybe he would.
16: What was the question before?
15: You need to get another flat of flowers, Sutton.
16: plant some more. He brought out these... I didn't realize these boxes of fireworks were like $100 a pop.
15: They're expensive, yeah.
16: Yeah, that's not cheap. And on Pewaukee Lake, all over the lake, people were, setting them off. And
15: well, you have a lake. I mean, you feel fairly safe if you're firing them off out over a lake, right?
16: I'm guessing it's legal.
15: I don't know exactly how that works. Does a law just turn a blind eye to this every 4th of July, or do all these people purchase that $5 permit at the fireworks place where they buy these things?
16: Yeah, why is it only $5? I want
15: to. And would it really hold up?
17: Plus $5 for the ambulance trip to the blown off fingers.
15: All right, so what happened?
16: So he's sending off fireworks at, they kind of had a beach area and sending off some fireworks. And those went for like 20 minutes.
15: Down by the lake.
16: Okay. We were pretty close with it. We're at least 20 some feet away from him. And then also,
15: that ought to be enough time to react to a projectile coming your way, don't you think, Brian?
17: It's
15: supersonic speed, 20
17: plenty
15: feet.
17: Of time.
16: Funny you should ask or mention, because then he proceeds to take the fireworks to the end of the pier. So he's at the end of the dock now. So me and my daughter, who's
15: now, did
16: six.
15: Did he take them down there because he was setting off bigger ones? Or
16: I think they're the same size as the other ones. He just wanted maybe further away, more over the lake. I'm guessing. I don't know.
15: Sounds responsible.
16: Yeah, no. And he actually set off one or two at the end of the dock, and I was actually standing towards kind of near the shore. And, we're not right on the fireworks. Please. Again, we're 20 to 30 feet away. And then my daughter's in front of me with my friend's husband, and then out of nowhere, because he keeps lighting these up, 20 minutes, seriously, everything's fine. And then all of a sudden we hear...
15: He's lighting them off one after another, like,
16: correct.
15: Boom, boom,
16: totally beautiful
15: boom.
16: Fireworks. And then we hear, run.
15: Wait a minute. He yells,
16: he
15: run?
16: Runs. The guy in charge of the fireworks.
15: He's running down the dock.
17: That's a bad sign.
15: See, why didn't he just dive?
17: The guy in charge of the fireworks is running. The guy in charge of, hey, look, the guy, what? What? That's a bad sign, no matter where you are.
15: I have a question here.
16: Yes.
15: Why, if there was a problem, why didn't he dive in the lake?
16: I kind of was wondering that, too.
17: Because we had also wired up some depth charges. To go off for a big finale.
15: Why does he suddenly bring up a submarine? Why does this guy suddenly sound like Alan Funt?
17: we hit a camera in a Volkswagen.
15: Alan Funt would be the guy,
17: who's gonna
15: pull.
17: Who
15: that is, don't you, Stephanie?
16: Yes, I recall.
15: Candid Camera.
16: Yeah.
15: The original host.
16: Uh-huh.
17: What we wanted to happen was the depth charges go off. Instead, you'll just have to watch.
15: All right, so he starts screaming, run, run. Okay.
16: And I
15: is he passing
16: God.
15: You on the dock?
16: No.
15: Does he run by you like a Costanza-like moment?
17: Did he shove you?
16: He shoved the women and children out of the way.
15: Ran down.
16: No, it didn't quite.
15: Okay.
16: It was a narrow dock. I mean,
15: well,
16: and the next thing
15: the docks
16: I
15: are
16: see,
15: narrow. I mean, that's just what they are. They're
16: right. Like I said, my child's in front of me with an older gentleman. They turn around and she starts running.
15: Running? Okay, so she's following orders. Good for her. She didn't go, what? Why? Or anything like that.
16: You know what? You're right. Okay. Good for her.
15: Started running. Good.
16: She didn't run towards fire. Yes, no, but there were sparks. There were white sparks. I mean, obviously the intention was for it to go up and it flipped back our way.
15: So it fell over.
16: It fell over.
15: And it's pointed down the dock at you now.
16: Correct.
15: Okay.
16: Me, there were probably about six or seven of us on the dock.
15: Okay.
16: Yes. And
15: are you thinking at this point this was a bad plan standing on the dock? Why didn't you jump in the water?
16: You know, that's a great point.
15: Again, get the water. Jump
17: in. Is your solution to everything to jump in the water?
15: When it's fire that's coming
17: in. There's depth charges in there. What are you going to do, sailor?
15: All right.
16: Good point. But like I said, we were kind of closer to shore. I think
15: it's dark out, right?
16: It's dark. Night, yeah. You can't even see around the dock. Yeah, exactly. So we turn around.
15: Run.
16: And at this point, I'm feeling like a bad mom. I'm like, when do I scoop up my child? Because, you know, we're both running. There's sparks.
15: Is she still ahead of you?
16: She's, no, I'm closer to the shore than she is.
15: So you passed her.
16: No, I didn't pass her.
17: Catch up with mommy. Try to catch up with mommy.
15: That's pretty good. Nice going. Nice going, son.
16: But still, I couldn't believe. I mean, you see, I saw them coming at us. The sparks, the flames,
15: the fireworks. Yeah.
16: But we're all running, and she's screaming her head off. So I thought she got
15: hit.
16: Wait,
15: you see
16: she
15: them passing
16: hit.
15: You? You see the sparks?
16: No.
15: Oh, okay.
16: No. Well,
15: are they shooting by you?
16: Yes, they're getting very.
15: So they're firing at you.
16: Kind of.
15: Okay.
16: All yeah, right. It was very scary.
15: Yeah, I bet.
16: And then
15: you had an entire lake right there, and you stayed on the dock. Wow, get outside the box a little, Stephanie, next time, you know?
17: Drill, safety procedure, so it's not such a Chinese fire drill here at the end.
16: But there was no fear because we had been doing this for about a half an hour.
15: Sure.
16: What could go wrong at this point? He knows
17: that's when
16: he's
17: you get
16: doing.
17: Lax. That's when
16: you're
17: you get
16: right.
17: lazy. Yeah. You get your guard down after a half hour. Could go wrong? Mm-hmm. We still have firecrackers and flames and everything.
15: All
17: I
15: our
17: guess
15: fingers
17: we know everything
15: toes.
17: We know, need to about this.
16: But, you know, we all rush ashore. We got on land. And
15: I bet that sounded like a herd of cattle running down that dock with six or eight people on there. Just
16: Well, my friend
15: chaos.
16: Was, my really good friend actually was up at the house with her mom. They were kind of watching what was going on. And she's like, what the hell?
15: Right.
16: Like, no idea.
15: Yeah.
16: You just heard screaming and the fireworks shooting towards the house now. Like, what?
17: Nice. Can I come to this next year? Will you please invite me?
16: It's a really happy fourth.
17: Gotta see this.
16: Everyone was fine. However,
15: good.
16: The guy,
15: good.
16: The chiseled, hunky
15: Ryan.
16: Younger brother, his shirt had the, I don't know if it's like first degree burns or whatever. He did get hit from behind.
15: Okay, so he was
17: first degree
16: he took
17: be
16: the
17: like
16: bullets.
17: Just redness.
16: Yeah, just a little redness.
15: Okay.
16: Yeah.
15: All right, but he was okay. Shirt,
16: but everyone
15: shirt
16: was
15: ruined?
16: Okay.
15: Was it his best shirt?
16: No, it was like a white t-shirt.
15: Okay.
16: He's fine. Yeah, he should have ripped it off.
17: Was there a sexy rip in it? Like Marlon Brando.
15: Did you put some salve on
17: sure,
15: his
17: did you
15: wounds?
17: Offer to aloe him up?
15: Right.
16: I think I might have touched it tend afterwards.
15: To his,
16: but I did.
15: You did? You tended
16: well,
15: to his wounds?
16: Because my friend was like, oh, and I was like, oh,
15: did
16: wait,
15: you have a knowing
16: what
15: touch?
16: Here?
15: Like a lonely
16: does this feel
15: housewife would have.
16: Do you need some Neosporin there?
15: Is he okay?
16: Yes, he's fine. Right. Everyone's fine. But it was scary.
15: Well, yeah. Anytime you're running for your life down a dock.
16: With fireworks coming at you.
15: Unless the lake was filled with gasoline, I still can't figure out why you didn't just get in the water.
16: But there was, like Brian was saying, it was dark. Yeah. And we were very close to...
15: You know how water is when it's dark out. It's
17: it's you know, dark. It's,
15: I think it starts on fire in the dark, doesn't it?
16: There could be sharks in there. I don't want to go in the water.
15: Okay. All right. But everyone was okay.
16: Everyone's fine.
15: All right. And you passed your own child on the way down
16: the dock.
15: Did not
16: pass her.
15: Get out of mommy's way. Mommy wants to live.

0: It's a special July 3rd edition of Bob and Brian on Shuffle. Good morning, Eric here with you. Coming up next in this round of fireworks disaster stories, an example of why 12-year-olds should not be firing off big, heavy-duty fireworks. That's coming up next.
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2: It was the 4th of July, and my parents left us kids outside with a few boxes of sparklers to play with. My sister and her best friend were getting great joy out of lighting the sparklers, throwing them up in the air, and then trying to catch them without being burned.
3: Wow.
2: So my brother, his friends, and I joined in. I don't know who threw the sparkler, but it landed in the evergreen bushes. In less than 5 minutes, all three evergreens were fully engulfed in flames.
3: That's the second one we've had of this.
4: Sparklers burn at roughly what temperature?
2: No, I don't know.
4: They're hot.
2: You get a little spark off of that.
4: Yeah.
2: Unfortunately, those bushes were planted so close to the house they were touching the siding. My brother, being 12, was the oldest, so he was the one we listened to when he yelled us all to get the hose and not get mom and dad or the fire department.
3: I'll handle this.
2: Yeah.
4: He would know he's 12.
3: Right. Dude, just listen to him.
2: By the time we put the fire out, all three bushes were burnt to a crisp, but luckily the house hadn't caught fire. When my parents came out to check on us, they told us to stop playing with the hose.
3: Time to come in for the night. Back.
4: We weren't playing.
2: Thankfully, they didn't notice the bushes or smell smoke in the air.
4: How?
3: Well, that night.
2: I don't know. Yeah. Since the bushes were in the backyard where my parents didn't go frequently, they didn't notice the dead bushes until next summer.
4: What?
2: And they just assumed they were three more plants that didn't survive.
3: Now, is that winter burn? Soil.
4: Right, except they were burned to a crisp.
2: They didn't know about the fire killing them until my brother, sister, and I were in our 20s, got drunk one Thanksgiving, and started telling the story. They weren't happy about that, so my sister thought that'd be the best time to reminisce about the popcorn fire my brother started since they didn't know about that one either. Hey, you know what else?
4: Well, since we're clear in the air.
0: Unshuffle.
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0: 1029 The Hog. Good morning. It's Rock with Bob and Brian on Shuffle, a special July 3rd edition. We are wallowing around in the fireworks disaster stories. We've got many more to come, and Fireman Jim, and talking about his fireworks dealer. We'll get into that before we're through this morning. We are going red, white, and loud all holiday weekend, thanks to ValorTech and Freedom Fireworks. 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

0: Thanks for having the hog on this morning. I'm Eric with Bob and Brian on Shuffle, a special July 3rd edition, and another round of fireworks disaster stories is coming up next. We're going to hear one with a near decapitation. Yeah, we'll get to that coming up in just a bit. 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
2: Baby, you're a boy, you are. Come on, show them why.
3: A week ago, we asked you, our listeners, if you had a fireworks incident, something you'd like to share with all of us.
4: Have you now?
3: Yeah. And the answers come back. Oh yeah, oh yeah. We've had some dust ups with the fireworks, no doubt. And you've told us all about them. And those of you who get read or published, as I like to say, when Brian reads yours, you go to the hopper for the grand prize. There's a couple of them. It all adds up to $1,000, $500 Steinhoffel's gift card, and a $500 Fireworks Nation gift card. If you haven't sent yours in, I would encourage you to do it now. Because we'll keep downloading them. I just don't know if they'll get in front of anybody's eyes in time to be read. I don't know. Yeah. We have a ton of them.
5: Yeah,
3: there have been a ton of these that have come in.
5: We've got a lot to cover.
3: So
5: let's get at the mayhem.
3: Off we go.
5: Here's for warming up. This is a little different. One 4th of July weekend, my brother and I decided to travel to Clintonville, Wisconsin to do a little fishing and stay the weekend at my favorite aunt's house.
4: All right.
5: Along the way, we decided to stop at one of the many bespangled Uncle Sam's fireworks tents. As it turned out, they were having a buy one, get two free sale. So my brother and I decided to spend about $400. Coupled with the sale, this got us a whopping $1,200 worth of explosive potential.
4: God.
5: Couldn't wait to put on the show.
3: According to their bookkeeper at the fireworks stand.
5: Either way, we got to my aunt's house, and as the hour was late, we went to bed dreaming of colorful explosions. In the morning, as planned, we set out to the river to do some fishing. It was early, and since we didn't want to use any of the fireworks until dark, we gave ourselves all day on the river.
3: Yeah, fireworks in the daytime are
5: sounds
3: a waste.
5: Awfully nice.
4: Yeah, why would you?
5: After a great day of fishing, we started back to my aunt's home just as the sun was beginning to set. It was a short drive, but by the time we arrived, we had worked out the plan for the night's event, only to learn that my cousin's boyfriend had lit off all of the fireworks.
4: What?
3: $1,200 worth of fireworks? Your cousin's boyfriend? Not a relative? Not a brother?
5: No one stepped in to intervene.
3: Hey, those aren't yours. Those are the kids. Leave them.
5: I'm still unsure, but I expect it was out of respect for my aunt's home that we did not immediately proceed to take our $1,200 out of said boyfriend's hide. We were left with only a few sparklers and smoke bombs to celebrate the night's festivities and promptly left at first light.
3: Wow.
4: What?
5: That's the first fireworks story we've had with no explosions in it.
4: Right. Like non-thievery.
5: Right. It was non-firework.
3: Yeah. Well.
4: Wow.
5: All right. Let's escalate the action. Every year, my husband and son make their way to the fireworks stand to prepare a display for our friends and family. Every year, I hold my breath and say a prayer that they return with the same number of body parts as they head down to the edge of the pond to ignite their bigger and better display of pyromania. Every year, I breathe a sigh of relief as the finale is lit and the oohs, ahs, and applause subside. Last year was no exception. Our guests and neighbors truly enjoyed the show. The next day, our neighbor's father walked up our driveway, handed me a baggie which housed a spent mortar shell, and asked, "Would you please pay to have the dent fixed in the roof of the new car, which I just bought yesterday?"
4: Oh, tricky.
5: Most expensive display ever.
4: Ugh, I suppose.
3: Yeah.
4: If he was out there enjoying them, though, would he have to make him pay?
5: No. Yeah.
4: Or would he should ask, or he shouldn't, or should let that go, or it's just part of the fun, or
5: I don't know.
4: Oops.
5: I don't know.
3: Yeah, he decided
4: to take that road.
3: You're going to pay for it.
4: Okay.
5: Going to the lake cabin on the 4th of July weekend has been a tradition for as long as I can remember. After a few years, I decided fireworks would be a new and exciting experience for the now older children. However, knowing the neighbor's three dogs were fearful of thunderstorms and loud bangs, I assured them no explosives would be set off while the dogs were around. After dinner one evening, I noticed the neighbor's minivan was gone, and the lights in the cabin turned off. Adding these observations together, I concluded no one or animal was home and the opportunity to set off a few M80s had finally arrived.
3: M80, the big ones.
5: Yeah.
3: M80s. Boy, how many times have you said that during the reading of these stories?
5: They had that in Black Cat Fireworks and it tipped over. I've read that 5 million times. About a dozen M80s later, we had our field of explosives and returned to the bonfire. Moments later, the neighbor's van pulled up. Looking perplexed, I watched everyone but the dogs exit the vehicle.
4: Yeah, they had eaten each other inside the cabin.
5: With my cocktail in hand, not exactly, I witnessed the neighbors enter their cabin in disbelief as they discovered a biological horror scene. Along with their dogs curled up and shivering in the living room. Oh, boy.
4: So that's what they do when they get that scared?
5: Yeah. They do what everybody else does. When asked if we had set off fireworks while they were gone, I denied the accusation. Suggested it was the folks across the lake who induced their dogs to lose all control of their digestive systems.
4: Oh, my God.
5: Carpet cleaning van in the driveway the next day. Woof.
3: Hey, let me pick that up for you, even though the neighbors across the lake
5: bad about that.
4: I can't believe he lied. It's kind of weird.
5: Last year, a couple of buddies and myself decided that we were going to put on a fireworks show for the rest of our friends on the 4th of July. Three of us went out and bought all sorts of large mortar-style fireworks. Big day arrives, and we all head out to the lake for some fun before going over to, let's call him Phil's house to grill and watch our show. Phil got fall down drunk while on the lake. I thought I might have to take over the show alone, but when we got to Phil's house, he seemed to have rallied and was getting at the grilling. We proceed with the fireworks show, and it's going along great until one of the mortars explodes very low. I do a quick check, and it appears we've avoided any issues until the spectators begin yelling that Phil's wife is hurt! Phil's wife is hurt!
4: Oh, my God. Let's find out what happened to her first before we laugh.
3: How do they

0: one of the embers from the mortar that hit her squarely on the bridge of the nose that caused her bleeding and crying. Still being drunk and not good at dealing with high stress situations, he comes to check out on her and says, "Rub some dirt on it, she'll be fine," and goes back to lighting off more fireworks.
1: Okay. Probably not the best decision.
2: Yeah.
1: Let's go inside and get you cleaned up.
0: We got her taken care of and calmed down. As it turns out, she had a broken nose from the impact.
1: Wow.
2: Oh, my God.
1: Yeah.
0: She healed up fine, but Phil will never live that night.
2: I wonder if they're still married. That's a smash in the face story, too.
1: She didn't have a 3-inch piece of coffee can sticking out of her forehead, did she?
2: Well,
0: no.
2: Is that better or worse?
0: Here's the tip over of the day. It was 4th of July weekend, 2013. We headed up north with my in-laws and neighbors for a long weekend of drinking. Drinking, swimming, boating, and more drinking. Like our typical 4th of July weekends at the cabin, the first morning we got into town for a bunch of fireworks to put a show on for the kids. Next to the cabin, which is surrounded by woods, we have about a 50 by 30 foot opening where we can launch our mini fireworks show, which is nothing too impressive, but the kids enjoy it.
2: Well, that's good. That's what it's about.
0: We always start with a ground show where each Killer Bee and Molten Madness fountain is followed by a chorus of oohs and ahs from the drunk spectators on the deck. Next is the air show led off by Roman candles that shoot flaming balls into the air, ending with a bang of sparks as each flaming ball reaches its peak. Apparently, the second Roman candle I lit wasn't jammed into the ground deep enough and popped out of the ground after the first flaming ball discharged. Here it is.
1: Okay.
0: Chaos ensued. Flaming ball number two fired toward the deck of spectators. Amongst the screams, I could hear my name being yelled, followed by the words idiot and dumbass. Flaming ball three through five each shot in different directions into the woods, although each ball of flame looked pretty cool skipping along the ground. It was at that moment I remembered that the Smokey the Bear sign on the way into town.
2: Oh, yeah.
0: The first day indicated the fire danger for the area was high.
2: Great.
0: Now we had three mini leaf fires going in the woods, no outdoor water supply other than the lake 75 yards down the hill, and no bucket in sight.
2: Oh, my God.
0: More screaming and yelling and more name calling, and still to this day, the only time in 22 years I did not have a rebuttal for my wife calling me an idiot. Amazing, considering how much beer I drank that particular day. While my neighbor and I were able to stomp out one fire, the only others that offered assistance were the in-laws. My mother-in-law threw a cooler of ice water with a few unopened beers on top of one fire to douse it, and my father-in-law stood in front of the kids and peed on the third fire to put it out. So the Minocqua Fire of 2013 was averted, and it's a story we lived every year since, which would be...
2: Wow.
0: Two. And let's finish up with, here we go. About 7 years ago, my boyfriend John invited his work friends to a party at our house. He works in construction, and his friends include carpenters, cement finishers, laborers, and iron workers. They came up with a plan to build a sort of cannon. The iron workers welded a thick iron pipe to a metal platform. It's about 5 inches deep and 3 inches in diameter. They filled the pipe with gunpowder used for loading shotgun shells and added a fuse to light it. We had some children at the party, so I took them in the house because we expected the loud boom and didn't want them to be afraid. The cannon was detonated and there was a huge boom.
2: You think?
0: I thought that was the end of it. About 2 weeks later, I was in the backyard and noticed the top of a 35-foot tree was missing.
1: What?
0: I asked John what had happened. Apparently, the explosion had blown the cannon base apart, and the shrapnel had taken down the top of the tree.
2: Okay.
0: It was at least 6 inches in diameter where it broke. Miraculously, none of our 30-plus guests had been injured, and everyone kept this secret from me. John said that his hands shook for a week thinking about what could have happened.
2: Oh, my
0: God. He still shudders when we talk about it. Yeah. Yeah. That's a grenade.
2: Decapitation on the 4th of July? Woohoo!
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0: It's Bob and Brian on Shuffle on the Hog, a special July 3rd edition. Good morning, I'm Eric. Did you have a fireworks dealer in your neighborhood when you were a kid? Fireman Jim did. Yeah, this guy, he worked in the shadows, and Jim would buy his fireworks from him, and the story is hilarious. Jim will tell you all about it coming up next.
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0: 4th of July.
1: But of course, you're on guard because it is
2: always Fireman Jim.
0: Very dangerous part of the season.
1: Fun is fun, but
2: we've had enough of that. About
0: it. Fireworks. I mean, what is it about fireworks that, especially boys from the age of 10 to, I haven't even found the age yet where I don't enjoy firecrackers and bottle rockets. Nah, and what is it about that that's like they're, you know, like crack? I mean, it's
2: loud sounds.
0: Do you guys still enjoy firecrackers?
2: Bright lights.
0: Just lighting a firecracker? No. Not really? No, no, you're done with that? No.
2: So I like a good explosion.
0: Yeah.
2: I watch Mythbusters for that.
0: Yeah, I mean, some of them blow
1: up. But you don't necessarily have to be there for it. You'll watch other people do it.
2: Yeah.
0: You don't have to light it yourself? You don't have to actually light the wick?
2: No, not necessarily, but the situation hasn't presented itself much lately.
0: No, well, still, it's for me, I love, seeing fireworks.
2: Kabam.
0: Yeah, it started when I was younger, and back in my neighborhood, I mean, it seemed like everybody had access to firecrackers and bottle rockets, and it was just the basic stuff. Nowadays, they're a lot easier to get than they were back in the 80s. I mean, nowadays, you have all the fireworks stores up and down, not in Milwaukee as much, but all over the place. You can stop at a fireworks store. Back when we were growing up, we had to find a kid that would go down south to like North Carolina and buy him. And we had a kid like that in our neighborhood.
1: Southern Indiana was always good at seeing.
0: He was the closest I ever had to a dealer. He was the dealer of fireworks in our neighborhood.
2: Is it a good idea to drive around with a station wagon just packed with fireworks?
0: He wasn't even driving. We were like 13, 14 years old.
1: So his parents were in on this.
0: Every kid in the neighborhood knew who this kid was.
2: Yeah.
0: Not a friend. Just a kid that
2: a dealer.
0: You need some fireworks.
1: Was he shady? Was he kind of scary?
0: Yes.
2: Did he have aviator sunglasses?
0: He had the mirror sunglasses, the Ponch and John chip sunglasses. Yeah. But you knew the guy's phone number. You can call him because he'd go to down south every spring during Easter break and he'd load up. I guess his parents didn't care, or he just found a way to get him back. You know, he'd load up with fireworks and drive him back.
1: Whose parents didn't care?
0: M80s
1: and
0: well, obviously this kid. This kid's parents, so we'd call him.
1: But if he had enough to sell the whole neighborhood, it wasn't like he was selling you three bottle rockets.
0: No,
1: he was selling you full packs of stuff.
0: Bricks and bricks of firecrackers, grosses of bottle rockets, and then other accessories, other cool, you know,
1: this is a long shot, Fireman Jim, but doggone it, I have faith in people. Could he have been putting this money away for his college fund?
0: No, he was not, for sure. Because we'd call him and we'd like rendezvous.
2: He's hanging around with a couple of 11-year-old girls.
0: Actually, not too far from the truth, because we'd call him, you know, once a year phone call. All right, let's call Larry up. Give him a call.
2: Yeah.
0: Let's call him. So we'd call him. All right, I'll meet you over at 81st Street School at sundown. So we'd...
2: The Stingray bicycle.
0: Oh, yes. We would ride... Yeah, because we're on bikes. We had no cars.
1: How'd you carry a brick of firecrackers home?
0: So we'd cruise up, you know, and we knew he was a dealer because we had our old Huffies and Rampart R10s. He'd come cruise up in like a PK Ripper, the newest model BMX bike, riding up there. Maybe every year he had the newest bike. Yeah.
1: Do you think he got that in Kentucky, too?
0: No, his earnings. And he had a minion with him, guy following behind him.
1: Muscle.
0: A little squeaky.
1: It's muscle. In case stuff got sideways.
0: In case
1: with the 11-year-old.
0: Yeah, if it goes sideways, he had his sidekick there.
2: Yeah.
0: Odd job. I think every kid in the neighborhood had a
2: steel
0: paper
2: bowler
0: route
2: hat.
0: Then because
1: every neighborhood had a kid like this. I know exactly what you're talking about.
0: And every kid that was buying fireworks had a paper route. That's where we got our money to buy our fireworks.
1: Right.
0: So we'd all ride up there. We didn't have backpacks back then. We had our journal bags. Milwaukee Journal. Paperboy.
2: Yeah, the big orange sack.
0: We'd come riding up, and mine would be empty, his would be full. And I'd be with my buddies, too. You know, what do you got?
1: Because you can go alone to these things.
0: No, you could not go alone. No, we're at 81st Street School.
3: You'll show up. You better come along. I see anybody else.
1: Never go alone.
3: Come alone this time.
0: No.
3: Come alone.
0: You show up, and what do you got?
1: These aren't some Star Wars freaks from the neighborhood.
0: No,
1: this is a kid who's going to sell you explosives.
0: Explosives. Firecrackers.
3: Yeah. You're a kid that dressed up in a toilet carpet, right?
0: Yes, I am.
3: Yeah.
0: He liked it. I like you, kid. He's like 1 year older than me.
3: That's all right. I like you. You're all right.
1: You're a grade ahead of me.
0: That's right.
3: That's right.
0: That's huge, though.
3: Just
0: eighth grade to seventh grade is huge. Come on.
1: I have your social studies book from last year. Your name is in it.
0: So we go out there, and we'd always want our firecrackers and bottle rockets. The standard, you have to get your firecrackers, bottle rockets. We're, snakes and sparklers is for
1: snakes,
0: kids.
1: Snakes, no. Yeah. Sparklers, forget it. Snakes are garbage.
0: But then we want the new stuff. Like, what do you got?
1: The new stuff. What the good stuff.
0: They got that's new from last

0: here. And of course, he'd have some wicked explosives.
1: Smoke bombs? Did you ever get smoke bombs?
0: No, we were
1: rolling
0: that.
1: Down the road.
0: We were beyond that. We went with explosives. We wanted, you know, the M80s were that was the high stuff. That was the big stuff. You know, he's like, hey, do you remember when the Death Star exploded in Star Wars? Yeah. Yeah. This will put it to shame.
1: This is This is what they used.
2: This is what they look like. To make that look like baking soda and vinegar.
0: Remind you, I had to go collecting my paper up before this big deal.
1: Yeah.
0: I had to go hit my customers up. Didn't you collect 2 days ago? No. No, this is I'm off on vacation next week. I need some money right now. Pay me. So I get my so we go there.
1: You've
0: like,
1: got a cold sweat going.
0: Right, because I knew what I was going into. So I had like $18.
1: I don't like that Rinelli boy.
2: He seems shady. What do you know? He hangs out with that kid with the sunglasses on the corners. runs with those 11-year-old floozies.
1: He seems nervous. He's always nervous.
2: Twitchy.
0: $18 in my pocket. My buddy had like $7, so we got like $25.
1: That's a lot of fireworks.
0: That's a lot of fireworks.
1: Yeah.
0: So
1: Look at the disposable income this kid had.
3: No kidding.
0: I had paper out.
1: Yeah.
0: For a lot of years. I had some money. Going up there, we get our stuff. We try out a couple in the playground, and we're like, we'll take that, we'll take
1: what
0: that,
1: did he
0: we'll
1: have,
0: take that.
1: What was he getting for brick, a brick? It sounds like
0: we couldn't afford a brick.
1: Oh, where are
0: we
1: getting of firecrackers?
0: I think it was ripoff. It was a pack of firecrackers, like 50 cents.
1: A pack? That's like
0: for like
1: 20 feet.
0: Whatever's in it.
1: Yeah, you got the one fuse, and it's two rows of them.
0: So 50 cents, but I think if we bought, and our math skills weren't too good back then, so I think he said, yeah, it's 50 cents each, but we'll give you, 10 for $5. Oh, okay.
1: Where do you learn at 11 years old to come up with deals like
0: that's
1: that
0: gotta be
1: to package
0: a good deal.
1: Things?
0: Didn't make sense, but we bought it, and so at the end, and he's got other deals coming in at the same time as we're there. So this kid's kind of smart, actually, because he's got, hey, I only got one of these. So he started like a bidding war.
2: Sure. Who wants it?
0: 35 cents, 45 cents, 55 cents. Oh, big.
2: I take your bike.
0: He probably would have. He had the sweet PK ripper. So finally, we get our fireworks. Now my journal bag is full of fireworks.
1: Sure.
0: And his is empty. The sun is down now. It's like 9 o'clock at night, so we got to get back home. And so now every car we see coming down the street is going to be a cop car. That's what we think, at least. So
1: it's a cop.
0: Right. So I'm like riding my bike.
1: Cop.
0: Yeah, we gather like we're like raccoons.
1: Yeah, right. In the dark, do we get them all?
0: Here comes a car behind the hedges. And it's just like a station wagon with wood panel sides.
2: That's not a cop, you dummy.
0: You dummy. So yeah, we finally get him home. We have our fireworks. And you have fireworks, you're 12. What do you want to do? You want to blow them up? Go back to the school. You bring up your models, because that's all we did was have models to blow up.
1: Sure.
0: And by the time we get up there, we're going to start this whole, we set up our models, we're going to blow some things up. Here comes the real cops. And by now, we're like, that's not a cop.
2: You're always
0: so many
2: cops.
0: Every
2: car you see
0: cops.
2: Is a cop car.
1: All right, boys, what you doing here?
2: Sure enough. Matches, fireworks, sure and gasoline. Enough.
1: Did you run?
0: No, we were close. It's too late. We were right there. He's like, what do you got going on there, boys, Steve? And
1: all right, boys. Yeah. I'll be taking these.
2: You'll not be blowing your fingers off this 4th of July.
0: That was a bad for neighborhood.
1: Get them from a reputable dealer.
0: And make sure 18.
1: Use them responsibly.
0: Responsibly. Sign the license you sign nowadays to blow them off in that area they give for you that nobody uses anyways.
1: Maybe have a hose ready.
3: Follow
1: have
3: the rules.
1: Ready.
3: The rules.
0: Best yet, go to the park where they're sanctioned by the city.
1: Okay.
0: Sanctioned fireworks.
1: All right.
0: Not by a kid on a PK ripper.
2: Didn't say nothing
0: sunglasses.
2: And keep your mouth shut. Those are the two important things.
0: I did well. I did good.
1: You did good, Fireman Jim.
0: Happy 4th of July, Bob and Brian. Fireman Jim is $10.99.
2: The cops took his fireworks.
0: Cobbed him.
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0: 1029 The Hog. Good morning. It's Eric here with Bob and Brian on Shuffle. Coming up next, the big grand finale. Fireworks disaster stories. And this one truly is. The last story is just off the charts. Uncle Brian will read that for you coming up in just a moment. We are in the tenderloin of summer here with the 4th of July weekend upon us. And after that, it's the Bob and Brian Open, 34th annual, thanks to Line and Kugel's Summer Shandy going on at the Bruton Highlands Weenip courses of Grand Geneva Resort and Spa, all for the Mac Fund, coming up July 23rd. We're going to broadcast live from the Pro Shop, thanks to Sherwin Industries, and you can still get in for the Weenip Short Course. 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
2: Really gonna miss doing this because we get to play a song the kids like. No, the kids like Katy Perry. So do the dads. Very attractive. She is very attractive, Carrie.
3: You've got a lot to do.
2: Oh, I'm sorry.
4: All right.
2: It's time for your fireworks story. You have one? Did you have one? If it's not, send it now. Stand down.
3: Yeah, forget it.
2: Way too late. If Brian reads yours on the air, and this is the last round, you're in the running for the grand prize. It's $1,000 in prizes, a $500 gift card from Steinhoffel's, and a $500 gift card from Fireworks Nation. And
3: all
2: with
3: right.
2: that, we go to the letters.
3: Let
2: Brian.
3: Us begin. Several years ago, my cousin and I and a bunch of friends decided to buy many hundreds of dollars worth of fireworks and host our own fireworks show for our families. That was going smoothly until we decided it would be a great idea to get creative. And we took one of those large mortar boxes that shoot off 20 or so mortars. And instead of laying it down normally, we angled it so the mortars would shoot forward as well as upward. Too late, we realized that laying the box flat on the ground is a necessary component for it to work correctly. After lighting it, mortars started shooting out the back toward us and the crowd. As I was running away with mortars exploding all around me, I turned back to see if I was out of range. When I headed ran headlong into a rusty old trailer. Clang.
2: That's why you have to look where you're going.
3: Now cut and bleeding, I hid behind one of its tires, waiting for the mortar box to shoot out all its fireworks around me. After the box was empty, we slowly came out of our hiding spots. Miraculously, no one was severely injured.
2: Just injured, but not severely.
3: Most of us were sporting cuts and scrapes and a small fire had broken out after a mortar hit a lawn chair. Not a tip over, though. That's not a tip over.
2: No, they went the way they wanted them to.
3: One year while working in Louisiana, my buddy and I decided to put on a fireworks show at the local campground where a majority of workers and their families stayed. After purchasing around $2,000 worth of fireworks, we took them back to the campground.
2: Are you hearing these dollar amounts?
4: I am.
2: A few hundred? A couple thousand?
4: It's a men thing. It's like a Corvette in a way. Like,
3: we set up our 20 mortar launchers, and each came with 8 mortars per tube. Now, pay attention.
2: 20 by 8.
3: We thought this would take forever to shoot everything off, so I came up with a brilliant idea to shoot 2 mortars per tube. So instead of just dropping one in, you put in 2. And they did a test, and it worked. Let's see. So we wrapped up all the mortars in groups of 2 and threw them, all the pre-wrapped mortars, in a big box. Okay. A big box.
2: Yeah.
3: We lit off the first 20 and it went amazingly well. We reloaded the next 20 when lighting the next group, one made a loud pop. Out of the corner of my eye, I saw a mortar land in the big box.
2: Oh, here we go. Grindy. Here we go.
3: Which lit off over 100 mortars, including the grand finale series, shooting them everywhere. Families were running with their children, trying to hide behind campers. My buddy and I were crawling on the ground, trying to find somewhere to hide.
2: It really is a firefight at that point, isn't it?
3: After it was all over and our shirts were burned off, and all the kids were calmed down. We got out the sparklers.
4: That's about enough.
3: Once again, not a tip over.
2: Nope. Put something over the top of your box of mortars.
3: In 2002, we camped with a group of families on their land near Portage. Each family had kids. They ranged in age from 2 to 13. There was one large campfire. The owners of the land had their old couch as one of the seats around the fire, and this was great.
4: Isn't going to be great.
2: Seems like it'd probably always be wet.
3: Especially for the evening firework contest. Each dad was to bring some fireworks to display. Our children were the youngest, so we brought age-appropriate fireworks. My husband was a little disappointed.
4: Oh, honey.
3: The men were on one side of the bonfire near the wooded area, and the rest of us sat half-circle around the fire facing the show. My two-year-old daughter was in her pack-and-go playpen next to the couch,
2: right,
3: and the show began. The first display generated only minor oohs and ahs from the crowd. A lot of harassing was going on by the men in regards to the meager display. Everyone was laughing and poking fun. Then Dad number two brought in his 8-inch round, all one firework, placed it in the small clearing near the wooded area, and told the men to get out of the way. It's a good one.
4: You ought to know.
3: They lit it and ran. The first pop tipped. Here we go. Tipped the whole thing over.
2: Okay.
3: It was now facing the crowd and going off like a machine gun. Vroom, vroom, vroom, vroom, vroom. Everyone was screaming and jumping over each other, trying to get out of the fire range. They all paint the same picture.
2: Right, running for your
3: sooner
2: life.
3: Sooner or later, something shoots at the crowd.
4: It's fire.
3: I grabbed my daughter in the playpen, which is now riddled with melted holes. Kids were hiding behind the couch. Men were running towards it, trying to turn the direction. Finally stopped.
2: It's a good one.
3: Everyone was shaking. No one was hurt. The first comment after the dust settled, well, I guess you won.
2: Holes in the pack and play. Wow.
3: Several buddies and I were at my family's lake cottage around July 4th. I had a decent cache of fireworks, which we thought would be fun to light off on the raft that was anchored off one of the swimming areas. It was fun for a bit. Then in true dumb thinking, we decided it would be brilliant to tie fireworks to the bottle rockets.
4: Mm.
3: All was good as we joined the fuses and set everything up on the bottle. We lit the bottle rockets and eagerly waited to see everything go up and hear them go off. Kind of overlooked the fact that the bottle rockets would continue to go up, but the firecrackers would come back down as the fuses burned. So as we watched the firecrackers start to rain back down on us like napalm, we all ended up having to dive into the lake, and in the process of doing so, some of our other stuff got wet and was useless.
2: Probably best.
3: Thankfully, no digits were lost, and we weren't seriously injured aside from a few minor burns. Classic stupidity at its best.
2: Yeah. This is a public service of how not to use fireworks a lot of the time, isn't it? I mean, getting the word out, don't do this.
3: Yeah, here's a good one.
2: Okay.
4: Don't do whatever you think of.
2: Right.
3: Yeah, don't do that. Just do what's on the box. Memorial Day weekend 2011, we were having a great time spending the weekend with family and friends at my parents' cabin in northern Wisconsin. After a full day of outdoor activities, it was time for a campfire, sparklers for the kids. I was lighting them, and after about 10 minutes... doing this one at a time, I had the genius idea of lighting the whole pack of sparklers at once and handing them out to each of the kids one at a time.
4: Come on.
3: Being proud of myself for this idea, I grabbed all of the sparklers firmly in my hand to ensure that all were lit properly. Within a split second of the sparklers being lit, there was a bright flash of light followed by a sonic boom and me dropping F-bombs while running around like a chicken. The full length of each sparkler lighted instantaneously in what seemed like a stick of dynamite.
4: Oh, my God.
3: Since it was dark and I wasn't sure how much damage was done, I ran into the cabin, put my hand under the faucet, and assessed the damage.
2: And?
3: I was relieved to see all my digits in place and no blood, but the palm of the hand and fingers were burned black and throbbing like all hell. Being in the middle of the North Woods, we weren't sure if we should call an ambulance or drive to the nearest hospital, which was a little over an hour away.
4: Oh, God.
3: We decided driving would be quicker, and my friend said he kind of knew where to go, so he could drive.
4: Siri?
3: En route to the ER, I could tell my wife was quietly freaking out in the passenger seat, but I couldn't tell if she was freaking out about my situation or if it was about all of us dying en route to the hospital because my friend was driving 100 miles per hour in deer-infested, curvy northern Wisconsin back roads at 10 p.m.
2: This is a fireworks story.
3: Yeah. Once at the hospital, I was injected with morphine. The doctor looked over the situation and said, well, we need to get your wedding ring off because your hand is going to swell. He said, the only problem is we can't slide it off because your skin will likely tear off with it.
2: Right.
4: Yep, yep, yep.
3: So my ring was cut off and I slowly drifted off into morphine la-la land. Fast forward 4 days later, the bandage was taken off and assuming there would be some blistering, I still wasn't prepared for what I saw. My hand looked like I was holding a softball because my palm and fingers were one big liquid-filled blister.
4: Yeah.
3: A week later, the doctor popped a blister over a bucket, and it sounded like a 5 gallons of water draining.
4: Oh, my God.
2: Enjoy your breakfast.
3: Thinking the blister looked bad, the image of my raw meat hand after the dead skin was removed was stomach-turning. Mm-hmm. Took months before I could grip anything in my hand without the new skin cracking open, and I have not touched a sparkler since. You can handle it. I have pictures as evidence. Ooh. Sparklers are not kid-friendly.
2: I'm good.
4: Well, not when you'd light them all at once.
3: No. Follow the instructions.
2: Follow the instructions.
3: Just one more? God, there's so many.
2: How many more do you want to do?
4: Two more. Three more.
2: Two more. Okay. Two. Well, I've got to be a clock watcher today.
4: Okay.
3: All right.
2: No. Clock watcher, right. I said.
4: I got it. I'll handle the rest.
3: Okay. I was rather proud of the fireworks display I put together out at the end of my pier. This annual tradition was enjoyed by my kids and neighbors. Notice I did not include my wife, who also thought it was too dangerous. One particular night, the wind was blowing in toward the cottage, so I thought it best to tip this particular 100-shot cake named One Big Mother.
4: I think that's the second One Big Mother.
2: Is it?
4: I think it is. I thought you read that earlier in the week.
3: Toward the lake.
2: Get a One Big Mother, Dad. Get a One Big Mother.
3: I lit the fuse, and after only 3 or 4 shots, here it is. The concussion from the explosions began to make the cake rock back and forth, eventually tipped completely on its side toward the shore. Like the scene from Shrek, as he was running from the dragon fire, it seemed like slow motion. I ran down the pier for everyone and yelling for everyone to look out as fireworks exploded all around. After everyone ducked for cover and the explosions were done, it was eerily quiet. I think everyone was in shock and relieved they had survived the incoming fire. Silence was broken by my wife, who looked at me and said, "I guess we're done shooting fireworks for a while, aren't we?
4: Are we good? Mm-hmm. Do you think that was enough?
2: We haven't had one mom blowing herself up in these stories, but they're the only ones.
4: The voice of reason.
2: They're the only ones who are like, this is dangerous.
3: You know, I've read stories from women that just don't identify as women in the thing.
2: Yeah.
3: There's plenty of women.
4: There's really, okay. All right. Good.
2: All right. And finally.
3: All right. Here we go. This is a big one. While visiting my grandparents at their Lake Winnebago home on July 2nd, they happened to receive a call from my shady, drug-dealing cousin, Derek.
4: Oh, this is great.
3: Wanting to know plans for the 4th. He asked Grandpa if he had purchased the evening's fireworks yet. When Grandpa replied no, Derek then asked if it would be okay if he brought some fireworks because he has a hookup for some big ones. Grandpa, of course, answered yes.
2: Oh, sure.
3: But just to be sure, he still ran out to buy his usual supply from the local fireworks stand. When the day arrived, Derek was nowhere to be found, so like always, the gathering went on without him. After a day full of family fun, dusk arrived. Grandpa began to set up his little display on the dock. Just then, we saw lights pull up into the driveway. As it got closer, we could see that it was a landscaping truck pulling a trailer. As the truck parked, we could now see that the driver was a heavily tattooed Hispanic fellow with a shaved head, and over in the passenger seat was Derek.
4: Hey, what's up? What's up, dude?
3: As Derek hopped out of the truck, he shouted, "All right, I'm going to need some help to the party guests. I'm going to need at least 5 guys for this." He then added, period. So along with 4 other cousins, I joined Derek by the trailer. As he opened the trailer door, he simply said, "Wait until you see this." He slowly opened the door and revealed what looked like 3 rocket launchers along with 6 other Hispanic fellows who appeared to be hiding in the front of the utility trailer.
4: And he still needs help.
3: It took every one of the 13 men to move each of the fireworks, which I estimate weighed no less than 600 pounds each. I strained to carry the last firework with the other men to the end of the dock. I couldn't help but notice the teardrop tattooed on the man's neck next to me. But in the end,
2: is that
3: we
2: a
3: got
2: kill?
3: Them unloaded.
4: Wait, is the neck a kill or is the eye a kill?
2: Not sure.
4: I Google it.
3: Stood up the metal tubes stood 8 feet tall and had circumferences of a basketball.
4: On a dock.
3: Yeah.
2: And you're going to light them.
4: From a dock.
2: Your drug addict cousin has brought these by.
3: The only markings on them were some homemade stencilized letters which read El Gigante on the side.
4: Hey, wepa.
3: Derek's amigos left without a word after the tubes were delivered, and come nightfall, the show was set to begin. After grandparents' fireworks, there was nothing left but the three El Gigantes. With half of the 40 or so guests already gone, the mere sight of Derek's fireworks having sent them running, remaining guests went at least 100 yards back. Derek and two of my cousins went to the end of the dock and lit them.
4: Oh, my God.
3: They lit the three fuses and ran like hell. The explosion of an El Gigante was nearly deafening. The crowd was struck with a literal shockwave from the blast. However, what was truly concerning were the hundreds of softball-sized fireballs that the El Gigante had launched deep into the night sky.
4: Yeah.
3: However, concern soon turned to horror when it was soon realized that the fireballs returned to the ground were solid objects. Hundreds of burning cannonballs peppered my grandparents' house.
2: No, nobody asked Derek, what's in here? What's going to happen?
3: Peppered my grandparents' house as well as the houses of the two neighbors. 20-pound burning metal balls, but had no problem punching through the roofs of houses and cars on which they landed.
2: What?
3: The balls hit the ground and left foot-deep craters in the grass.
4: Oh, my God.
2: What? This is their own fault. They let the dummy of the family bring these in. They helped him haul them out to the dock, and nobody said, wait a minute, what's going to happen when we light this?
3: Soon after the blast, three houses were on fire. In the pandemonium, Derek simply slipped into the night, and soon after, police and fire arrived.
4: Yep.
2: Between the houses. Three houses on fire.
3: Between the houses and cars, the El Gigante turned out to be basically giant shotgun shells, did about $90,000 worth of damage. It was an absolute miracle that no one died. Derek was never invited back.
4: Derek's in Florida, I think.
3: Well, nice going.
4: Wow!
2: Oh, that is
4: what an end.
2: Quite a collection of stories. Thank you for all those who've sent yours in.
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There's another all-American hog artist, Meat Puppets, on our Red, White, and Loud holiday weekend spectacular. How's it going? It's Eric here. Coming up, I've got some Pearl Jam. We'll also hear from the Chili Peppers, Metallica, now on the Hog.

October's fireworks aren't the only thing making excessive noise this weekend. Red, white, and loud on Milwaukee's 102.9 The Hog.

0: the Chili Peppers. We are going red, white, and loud this 4th of July weekend. Good morning. It's Eric. You know, it's Summerfest Fan Appreciation Day today. You'll get in free between noon and 3. Everyone, just in for free between noon and 3 today. And the first 30,000 fans that go through the gates will get a ticket for next year's Summerfest, along with a big win entry ticket that you can put in the drawing that they're doing at 4 o'clock this afternoon. Could win some fabulous prizes. So check it out. And if you're heading down to the fest, make sure to stop by and see us. The Hog Pen will be at the Genrac Power Stage. 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Tonight, Whiskey Myers is at the Miller Lite Oasis, and Gene Simmons, he's got his band at the U-Line Warehouse Stage. 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All right, I'm out of here. Mindy is ready to jump in, and she's got more All-American artists coming your way. Guns N' Roses, also some Smashing Pumpkins. We'll get her started with Nirvana after this. 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I am Mindy.
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celebrating America's 250th birthday, one guitar riff at a time. 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

With the Smashing Pumpkins at Kohl Center Madison, October 11th, two unique sets celebrating melancholy at 30 and nearly four decades of unruly hits and dark treasures. Good morning, TGIF.

0: see Tesla. They're going to be playing with Motley Crue and Extreme, opening up that show at Tinley Park on August 22nd. 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

Better Than Ezra out of New Orleans, all American bands during this red, white, and loud 4th of July weekend from The Hog, Valor Tech, and Freedom Fireworks. 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Quiet Riot.

0: Here is an opportunity for you to get into what is always sold out, the Hog and Lanikugel Summer Shandy's 34th Annual Bob and Brian Open. It's all benefiting the Mac Fund, and there is something new for 2026 on Thursday, July 23rd, since the Bruton Highlands courses of Grand Geneva Resort and Spa are completely sold out. Get in on that new Wee Nip short course. 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It includes all the other fun of the Bruton Highland courses, but this time it's 11 holes of golf. Tell you what, it's a little bit cheaper and it starts a little bit later and you get done a little bit earlier. You get that official Bob and Brian golf shirt thanks to Community Roofing and Restoration, a golfer goodie bag, a replay round of golf, on-course beverage carts thanks to Su Casa Grande Mexican Grill and Sports Bar, dinner thanks to Next Electric, social media coverage thanks to Charbonneau Jewelers, and fireworks courtesy of Valentine Coffee Roasters. And make sure you catch the guys broadcasting from the Pro Shop thanks to Sherwin Industries that morning. But details and to book your foursome on that Wee Nip short course are at 1029thehog.com.
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0: Tyler Tech and Freedom Fireworks celebrating the red, white, and loud with your favorite American hog artists all 4th of July weekend. 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But the details are on the Hog app where you can enter once per day to increase your chances of winning. Join us as we salute the red, white, and loud. Hey, it's Bob and
1: Brian in the morning. Hi, we're Bob and Brian. Have a great Independence Day weekend. We'll see you back here on Monday.
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Some newly announced dates expand the Sebastian Bach-fronted Twisted Sister. Nothing close to us yet, but we'll see if they add even more dates. In the meantime, you can see Sebastian Bach at the Waukesha County Fair. I wanna run!

celebrating America's 250th birthday, one guitar riff at a time. A red, white, and loud 4th of July weekend on 102.9 The Hog.

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0: Kirk Hammett ticking off Swifties everywhere, probably. He said, right now, songwriting and pop music is crap. Sorry for all you pop fans out there. You can read the rest of that on Heavy Consequence. So Bob and Brian's 34th annual open to benefit the Mac Fund is coming up this month on the 23rd. The Hog and Latin Kugel Summer Shandy bring it to the Bruton Highlands courses of Grand Geneva Resort and Spa. Now, they're sold out, but new for this year, the Weenip Short Course. So you can book that for some 11 holes of golf and official Bob and Brian golf shirt, thanks to Community Roofing and Restoration, a Stephanie Sutton Bloody Mary and Beer Mosa Bar, sponsored by VersaFoam Systems, a 50-50 raffle presented by Progress Manufacturing, Inc., and the Professional Construction, Inc. Sink it and drink it. So if you missed out on getting in on the Bruton Highlands courses, make sure you book that foursome on the Weenip Short Course before that opportunity to join us at the open is gone. And you can catch the guys broadcasting from the Pro Shop thanks to Sherwin Industries. All the details at 1029thehog.com.
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1: I'm guessing that Lou Brutus is doing some sort of a throwback show on Hard Drive tonight, because when I look at his special guests, he's got Chester Bennington listed from Linkin Park. Also, Korn, Ivan from Five Finger Death Punch, Corey from Slipknot, Lars from Metallica, and David from Disturbed. That starts at 7 o'clock tonight, Hard Drive with Lou Brutus. Not tonight, it's Friday. This whole holiday thing is throwing me off. 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

Motley Crue and Godsmack are feuding again. Nikki Sixx called out former drummer Shannon Larkin, saying he's a hater over some recent Motley Crue remarks that Shannon made during a live stream video, saying that Motley Crue play to a click track during their live performances, which you can see.

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0: It'll be kill a half hour for your chance to win tickets to the Summer of 99 and Beyond Festival. For the night, you've got Creed, Bush, Mammoth, and Sleep Theory. Plus, you'll have a chance to win tickets to Poppy and Rise Against when we kill a half hour next week. And the Hoghead of the Day gets tickets to Five Finger Death Punch. So make sure you're signed up to be the Hoghead of the Day at 1029thehog.com.
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0: 4th of July from Soundgarden. The remaining members still working to finish what could become their final album featuring unreleased recordings from Chris Cornell. It's a red, white, and loud 4th of July weekend. The Hog, Valor Tech, and Freedom Fireworks have your chance to win tickets to both days of the Summer of 99 and Beyond Festival. I've got your tickets to one of those 2 days. They're part of my Kill a Half Hour prize pack next week. You'll also have a chance to win tickets to Poppy and Rise Against. And the Hoghead of the Day next week gets tickets to Five Finger Death Punch. So make sure you're signed up for that at 1029thehog.com. Enjoy the rest of your day. I will talk to you tomorrow.
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0: And now son Jacob Knoll taking over for his father, Brad, in Sublime, is Santeria out of Southern California on a red, white, and loud 4th of July weekend. I'm Borna. It's all thanks to ValorTech and Freedom Fireworks. 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And nothing but all American artists all weekend, all 4th of July weekend long here on 102.9 The Hog. Hey, it's Bob and
1: Brian. Hi, we're Bob and Brian. Have a great Independence Day weekend. We'll see you back here on Monday.
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Got to do some Presidents of the USA on America's 250th 4th of July weekend. It's 1029 The Hog, a red, white, and loud weekend. All American artists from Young Guns 2, John Bon Jovi, Blaze of Glory. 1029 The Hog.

0: There's Nirvana on Milwaukee's 102.9 The Hog. Hope you're having a great start to your 4th of July weekend. America's 250. Lots of Summerfest happening. 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

0: Milwaukee's 102.9 The Hog with Breaking Benjamin. I'm Borna. The Bob and Brian Open just a few weeks away with Lion and Kugel's Summer Shandy Grand Geneva Resort and Spa in Lake Geneva on Thursday, July 23rd. So Main Golf sold out on the Bruton Highland courses, but there's a way you can still get in for the Bob and Brian Open at a cheaper price, less of a day, a shorter course, the new Weenip course. 11 holes, kind of think like 90 yards a hole or so, par three kind of course that you can play for the Bob and Brian Open and still get all the benefits, everything that else that comes with it, like the 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

The Brewers starting their road trip out west against Arizona. That'll take them back east to St. Louis and then Pittsburgh through next weekend to wrap up the first half of the MLB season, take it to the All-Star break.

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0: 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Summerfest, the second to final day of Summerfest here today. Whiskey Myers and Gene Simmons Band, some of your picks for today, for Friday. Then, of course, tomorrow you got Jelly Roll for America's 250th birthday, July 4th at the American Family Insurance Amphitheater, Bodine's and Soul Asylum, Carrie King. Kind of closing out, I think, starting the final Summerfest set at 10:30 in the Miller Lite Oasis stage tomorrow night. So still plenty of bands to go and check out. And stop by the Hog Pen. 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You can win tickets to that show, which hits AmFam Amp next month.
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What do we got going 4th of July weekend? We got the Hog with you as well.

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A red, white, and loud 4th of July weekend.

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Firehouse. 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

0: There's Metallica, Milwaukee's 102.9 The Hog. I'm Borna. Going to turn it over to Lana, who continue the Red, White, and Loud weekend. Nothing but All-American artists. Thanks to ValorTech and Freedom Fireworks. And get entered in the Hog app only to win tickets to the Summer of 99 and Beyond Festival, Tinley Park, Illinois, in a couple of weeks, featuring Creed, Limp Bizkit, Cypress Hill, Seven Dust, and others. Have a great 4th of July weekend. Happy birthday, America, the 250th. It is 102.9 The Hog.
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Good Friday evening. It's Lana, and Guns N' Roses seems to have been perpetually on tour since 2016 when they reunited July 29th. They will be at Credit Union One Amphitheater, Tinley Park. This is Yesterday's.